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It's Thais. If you haven't heard Zara Larsson's new Girls Trip remix album with all those collabs on there, you need to go do that. I feel like it's going to be on repeat, especially during the summer. Here's Midnight Sun on Y100.7.

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I feel like a lot of artists are doing that right now, and I am loving it. 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

the same. 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
2: 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I'm sorry.

Okay, so did you watch the Billie Eilish movie? It was so good. It came out in theaters on Friday. There was limited edition popcorn buckets and cups. Did you snag one? Did you also cry at the end of the movie like I did? Because it was so beautiful. I'm not going to give any spoilers away, but just know it's going to feel like she's right in front of you.

that Ticketmaster war for Olivia Rodrigo. Truly insane. There was about 34,000 people in front of me. Yep, sold out show. I was not able to get my hands on them, but if you did, do you need a plus one? Here's Drop

Olivia Rodrigo is going to be performing at Amaranth Bank Arena this year. Then we got Somber. Yeah, it's going to be a jam-packed year of amazing shows. So let's get you in to see Somber. All you got to do is open up that free iHeartRadio app, tap the talkback mic, leave a message saying, "Give me my Somber tickets." Good luck. They say.

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3: 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If you're a K-pop stan, spread the word. We do it every weekend right here, right about now, 2 hours. Nothing but K-pop and global pop. We're going to talk to the fellas of Cordis in just a few moments. Get ready for them. But right now, let's kick everything off. The ladies of Baby Monster.
5: Hello.
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3: 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This is Choom. Let's go.
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1: Can I get the individual intros as well just to make it official?
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3: Ooh!
1: Wow.
3: So excited to be here.
1: I'm pumped to have you guys here. This is so cool. All right, here we go, Le Sserafim. This is Celebration.

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8: All right, guys, let's do this. What up? It's JoJo on the radio. This is the iHeartRadio Countdown. Akon, it is always good to see you. How are you, man?
9: Man, I'm amazing, brother.
8: You walk in, you look at, I thought, is Akon taller? He's like, no, I got these giant shoes on.
9: Yeah, gave an extra inch.
8: Dude, we got lots to chat with this guy. Music, you know, live album, tour with Neo. We're getting all this stuff. On with the countdown. Let's do it. This is song number 20.
1: Doja Cat, Gorgeous.

0: That was song number 19 this week on the iHeartRadio Countdown. What up? It's JoJo on the radio. Akon saying, Akon, where do you call home these days?
1: Oh, man, the plane, actually.
0: Pretty much, right? I Googled, like, where does Akon live at? And it's like, he's kind of an international dude, is what it said. Like,
1: right.
0: He's like on a plane, and you got roots in Africa, of course. You got roots in Atlanta, I'm told. Like, so where are you much in a plane? Is that real?
1: No, seriously. Like, I would like to want to call Atlanta my base in the United States. But then I have a place in L.A., so I'm always back and forth between the two. But then I have a place in Miami. So depending on what part of the side of the spectrum I'm in, that's where I kind of land. And then if I'm in Africa, I'm in Senegal. That's my main base.
0: Right.
1: But then I have a place in Nigeria as well, too. And a condo in South Africa.
0: God!
1: But then when I'm in the Middle East, Dubai is home.

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11: All right, guys, we're back. It's JoJo on the radio. This is the iHeartRadio Countdown. Akon's hanging out. The album Akon's Beautiful Day, it is out now. Jump on this album. Oh, my God. Man, what can you say about this album?
12: So excited about this album. You know, like, you have to think, I haven't released an official album since 2008.
11: No, that's
12: it
11: right.
12: Don't even seem like it. Like, it seemed like it was just yesterday. You know what I mean? So, but this album is, this album's grown a lot, and I've grown a lot. You know what I mean? But it's a very, very, like, it's an amazing album. Like, I think people are going to really, really enjoy this record.
11: All right. Akon's hanging out, you guys. On with the countdown. 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

0: That was song number 17 this week on the iHeartRadio Countdown. What up, it's JoJo on the radio. Akon singing. Akon, how do you know when an album is complete? Because theoretically, you could overthink it forever.
1: Right. It's never really complete, and this is why you continue to drop albums. Like, I just believe that every album has a specific chapter. I look at albums like books. Like, it's like a book, and then each chapter is an album. That's how I see it, right? So each chapter becomes an album that defines that time and period of my life.
0: Gotcha.
1: And that's how I kind of ride with it.
0: Akon is hanging out on with the Countdown. Let's go. This is song number 16.
2: Bruno Mars, Risk It All.

0: That was song number 15 this week on the iHeartRadio Countdown. What up? It's JoJo on the radio. Akon's hanging out. We'll talk about the tour in a couple of sec. But when did you first, just speaking of Neil, you met him a while back.
1: Yeah, me and Neil go back 20 years.
0: Did you had him signed, or was he part of a deal that you...
1: Nah, actually, me and Neil...
0: you signed him.
1: Nah, me and Neil were just friends. Like, we're just really, really good friends. We've known each other forever. We kind of came up in the music industry together as songwriters, you know. But yeah, we just been locked in, man. That's my dog.
0: Did you know when you first met him that I could ask him the same question about you. Mm-hmm. Like, this dude's going to be, he's going to be something.
1: Well, actually, when I first met him, I just knew he was going to be one of the biggest songwriters in the game.
0: Because he had written like the Mario track at the time, right?
1: Boom. He had that I Just Want to Love You Mario song, right? Let Me Love You.
0: Oh,
1: Mario.
0: Right. Yeah,
1: Let Me Love You. And I was like, ooh, this boy's raw. He about to kill his mother. Like, he about to kill the game. So I knew he's going to be a prolific songwriter, 100%. But I never thought he was going to be as big as he is today as an artist.
0: Nice. Yeah. Well, Akon, hanging out, you guys. On with the countdown. Here we go. This is song number 14.
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0: Conway. Thank you guys for hanging out. What up? It's JoJo on the radio. This is the iHeartRadio Countdown. The icon, the legend, Akon is here. This tour, Akon, Nights Like This tour with Neo. Whose idea was this tour? Did you call him? He call you? How did the whole thing happen?
1: Interestingly enough, we both was about to go out on our own tours.
0: Oh.
1: Like, we both were set up to go out on our own tour. And I was like, yeah, so what you got coming, man? I'm about to go on tour. Shit, I'm about to go on tour. Word? All right, cool. And what's crazy is me and Neo kind of got the same audience. Because, like, we literally are always bumping heads in different countries. Either I'm just leaving and he's about to go on, or he's about to go on or he's leaving and I'm about to go on. So it's like, we always shared same stage and festivals and stuff like this. And we just thought about that. I said, man, you know what would be crazy if me and you actually went out together? That would be crazy.
0: Simple as that. That's how it happened.
1: Literally. We're going out anyway. So why not just go together? And then after that, then we go out on our own. Because now it just, if it does nothing else, it'll promote our own tours going off with each other. So why not? It's an extra check. And we actually get something to do together and make a f-ing ton of money and have an amazing time.
0: As better. You should. God. All right, guys. Akon is here. Top 13 songs coming up next. Do not move. 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
3: All right, guys, we are back. What up? It's JoJo on the radio. This is the iHeartRadio countdown. Akon's hanging out. Akon, what song, and this question, by the way, I've only started asking this over the last year or so. What song do you consider the centerpiece of the album?
4: The centerpiece?
3: Maybe not the single necessarily, but what's the centerpiece?
4: Yeah, the centerpiece is Akon's Beautiful Day. Like, Beautiful Day is probably the centerpiece of the album. Because that defines my energy. That defines the era in which I'm moving around. That defines how I feel when I wake up every day. Like, it just, the appreciation for just life to me, like, it's unbelievable. So that album, that single, Akon's Beautiful Day, is like literally how the album feels.
3: Nice. All right, guys. Akon is hanging out. On with the countdown. Here we go. This is song number 13.
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0: Song number 12 this week on the iHeartRadio Canada. What up, it's JoJo on the radio. Akon saying that Akon, this track, ringtone.
1: Yeah.
0: Tell me everything. What do I need to know?
1: Man, this song, I think this is probably going to be one of the biggest songs on the album because it's something that everyone already knew, already heard, and is related to everybody's handset. My phone goes off 25,000 times a day. And I got a favorite ringer. Yeah. A favorite ringer. So the phone used to ring so much that I would wake up in the morning hearing the tone. And as a natural songwriter, because it rains so much, I just would come up with melodies as every time it rang, because I love this so much. And I said, yo, I got to write a real song about this. Like, this is an anthem. This is going to be my anthem. So I could put this on my phone ringtone. And now when it rings, I want to hear it, right? And that's how the concept came about. But then I realized, man, this ringtone is on a billion phones. It's no way this record is not going to be a hit.
0: Right.
1: You know what I mean? And then I said, I'm going to make an album called Ringtone. But before I do that, let me do this record and see how this goes. And then that will prompt me to actually introduce the Ringtone album.
0: That's funny. I was playing the song on my phone when Akon walked in. And first thing you did is look at your phone.
1: As soon as it came on, I looked at my phone and thought somebody was calling me.
0: All right, Akon's here. Let's do this track, Ringtone. Check this.

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6: All right, guys, we're back. It's JoJo on the radio. This is the iHeartRadio Countdown. Akon is hanging out. Akon is, for lack of a better word, fame. Some people don't like that word. But is fame what you thought it would be initially? Is it weird or is it cool? Or has it got to be some good and bad to it, I'm guessing. But is it what you thought it would be?
7: Actually, it's nothing like I thought it would be. I thought fame was going to be fun.
6: So no fun.
7: I would prefer the money without the fame, to be honest. You know what I'm saying? But yeah, I mean, the one thing that you cherish before fame that you're going to literally miss and hope you had and would trade anything for to get back is your privacy.
6: Right.
7: That's the one thing that you actually really feel that you lose. And you don't realize how important it is until it's gone.
6: So I was talking with someone the other day. I think it was Meghan Trainor. We're just having a little chat. And I was asking her a similar question. And the thing that would get me would be, like you're shopping for something that is kind of embarrassing, like an itch cream, you know?
7: Right.
6: It's one thing to be like, and nobody notice you when you're buying your itch cream. But if somebody's like, oh my God, that's Akon. What's he doing? He's buying itch cream. That would be weird. You know? I mean, really? Yeah.
7: That's so funny.
6: I'm not insinuating you're buying itch cream.
7: That's so true. I'm telling you.
6: Strangest place you've been recognized.
7: Strangest place that I've been recognized? That is kind of interesting. That's not strange. I was going to say the farmer's market, but that ain't strange.
6: That's probably a regular thing for you.
7: That's a regular thing, right? I'm trying to think.
6: Like, have you been recognized in traffic, in a fast food drive-thru?
7: No, like, everywhere.
6: Like, while the car's moving?
7: No, I'm at the stoplight. Everyone's taking pictures. Son will tell you, every stoplight we stop at, they take a picture of the car. And they're like, oh, that's Akon. Right? So I'm like, my car gives me up every time. But every drive-thru, like, they'll hear the voice, and you can be like, they start stuttering a little bit, but then when I pull up, oh my God, I knew it was you. Oh my God, you ordered a Big Mac. And I'm like, wait a minute.
6: Do you pull up at the speaker like, convict, take a Big Mac, give me some fries. All right, Akon's hanging out, you guys. On with the countdown, let's do it. This is song number 11.
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10: All right, guys, we're back. 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This is the iHeartRadio Countdown. Akon's hanging out. Akon, what is impossible question? What is the greatest song you feel that you've ever written? Now, I'm going to run through just to remind everybody. Akon songs you wrote, Locked Up, Lonely, Smack That with Eminem, I Want to Love You with Snoop. Then you wrote some songs for other artists. Sweet Escape right. with Gwen, you know, Just Dance, Lady Gaga, Angel with Shaggy, Hold My Hand, Michael Jackson, Bartender, T-Pain. I mean, there's a bunch more.
11: There's so many.
10: What do you consider greatest one you ever wrote?
11: Man. That's like an impossible question. I swear. It's impossible.
10: Some great ones, dude.
11: There's so many great ones, man. I was like, wow. I don't know if it's what I consider to be the greatest, but if I can say the one that was most memorable would be Hold My Hand with Michael Jackson.
10: Give me something. Every time you come in, you tell me a Michael story.
11: It's just the most memorable. Maybe because he was like my idol, childhood idol. So, and in the thought of never being able to see myself in a position to ever be able to work with him, and then it actually happened. It's probably why I'm still baffled to this day. Like, some things you just like, okay, this is unobtainable. It's not going to happen. So you just accept the fact that it's never going to happen.
10: Right.
11: That's how I was with me saying, okay, well, I'm going to put that list as the top thing to work with the top person to work with is Michael Jackson, even though I know it's not going to happen, but I'm going to go to as far as I possibly can. If I reach half that, you know, achievement, then I know I accomplished everything I wanted to accomplish. And then it happened.
10: And you're like, you worked with like, it for like 2 years, right?
11: Because it was one of my 10-year goals when I got locked up. My 10th year goal was like, before it's all over, I want to be able to work with Mike. But it all happened within 5 years.
10: No kidding.
11: I literally, from the time I conceived that plan, 5 years time it happened. And I don't know where to go from there because I had achieved everything on that list.
10: You know what? You guys have got to hear this interview I did with Akon a couple of years ago. He told this story where Michael Jackson, basically, in a funny way, threw you under the bus to the fan. You know what? Actually, Akon, let's pause. I'd love to have you retell that story. The movie Michael is out, and people would love to hear that. So we'll get back to that. Akon is here on with the Countdown. Here we go. This is song number 5.
0: Kehlani, Folded.

0: 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No riding shining armored knight. She will save herself this time. And in fact, tonight, she did confirm.
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9: All right, guys, we back. It's JoJo on the radio. This is the iHeartRadio Countdown. Akon is hanging out. Okay, Akon, please tell that story once again about Michael Jackson. This is so good.
10: All right, so.
9: God, I love it so
10: much. Yeah, so, you know, when me and Mike was hanging out, right, we literally hung out for 2 years straight, every single day, just recording, having fun, doing some crazy stuff. And then one day he's like, yo, I got this. I want something. I want to show you, man. This is new technology called IMAX. I want to take you to this thing. Huge monster screen and it's 3D. You're going to love it. I said, all right, cool. He said, all right, cool. Let me go change. I'll be right back. So he goes up. So now I'm thinking, okay, he's probably inviting some more friends, like 5 minutes, 7 minutes max. Somebody comes sit next to me and he's sitting there. I'm thinking like, okay, he's probably waiting for Mike too. Right. So we're just sitting down and then I'm like, man, damn, 20 minutes passed by. Where the hell's Mike? So I pick up the phone. I'm calling. I say, you know, the phone rings. And the guy sitting next to me, phones rings. And I'm like, what the f-? Mike starts laughing. I'm like, yo, what the hell? He's like, yeah, see, you didn't even notice who I was. Okay, cool. We can go now. So he was testing to see if the disguise actually worked. And it did because I didn't even recognize the man sitting next to me, right? So cool. We go to the movie theater. And as we're walking in, you got these long escalators coming down. And at the top of the escalators is all these kids. I don't know if they was part of a team or whatever. But you see all these kids. They look down. They're like, oh, my God. They just come running down. And coming down the escalators. And in my mind, I'm like, oh, they fucking know this. Mike, what are we going to do when they get down here? I'm tripping. I'm already panicking. And they come down. And all of a sudden, they all run towards me to the point. Like, I was like, what the? I forgot I was a celebrity. Like, I'm literally forgetting that I'm wide open here. Like, I'm thinking I'm more worried about them recognizing Mike. Come to find out, they all coming to me. And I literally forgot I was a celebrity standing next to Michael Jackson. So Mike was like, anybody want a picture with Akon? And I'm like, no. So we're sitting there. He's just sitting there taking the pictures and just giggling.
9: Can you imagine
10: bro,
9: that?
10: Bro, it was crazy, man. We had the most amazing, but we were stuck there for almost an hour taking pictures, and he enjoyed every moment of it, man. I was like, bro, I wanted to just expose him so bad so we both could be in the same position, but I was like, nah, they would cause crazy mayhem.
9: So he stood there taking pictures of you for an hour. God.
10: And then right when the crowd gets smaller, he'd be like, anyone else want a picture with Akon? And more people would come, and he'd just be sitting there. I'm just sitting there like, I'm trying, because I really want to, like, you know, beat my face up, but I couldn't help but just laugh, man. I was like, wow.
9: Oh, my God. That's the greatest story ever.
10: No, that's unbelievable.
9: All right, guys. Akon is hanging out. On with the countdown. Here we go. This is song number 3.
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0: That was song number two this week on the iHeartRadio Countdown. What up? It's JoJo on the radio. Akon saying, Akon, message to your fans. I mean, the OGs to the news. What do you want to say to these people?
1: Man, listen, I just want to thank everybody. You know, you guys have always been there. You know, the motivation of how the fans just support me is what keeps me doing this. You know, like, as a songwriter, as a producer, I always make sure I got music out there, but I always kind of do it from a stealth position because I'm, as a ghostwriter, you're not really supposed to reveal what you write when the artist is actually performing it, just out of the respect for the artist. But just to see how a lot of the songs are actually being put out and how people enjoy it and constantly support it because of the similarity of what we're doing. But more than anything, just the idea that every time we do something, I'm always attached to their experience, right? So when I go to weddings, they're playing my songs. You know, when I go to birthdays, they're playing these songs. I'm in a club, radio still throwing, you know, playing throwbacks. It's like, man, I just want to thank you guys for always constantly supporting me, man, unconditionally. I really appreciate that.
0: All right, Akon is here on with the Countdown. Let's do it. This is song number one.
2: Bruno Mars, I Just Might. Oh.

0: Akon's here. Akon's, the album Akon's Beautiful Day, it is out now. Jump on this album. Oh, my God. Ringtone, of course, the track. Tour with Neo, all that. God, what else, man, do people need to know, Akon, about Akon?
1: Man, listen, it's a lot coming. And, of course, as you know, I always come bearing gifts. I got a new artist group called The Simian. Their record is going banoodles. It's called Sugar. Definitely make sure y'all check that out as well, too. They're the next biggest things ever. Remember, I told you that.
0: All right. Akon, thank you for hanging out, man.
1: Man, thank you, man.
0: Always a pleasure. At the end of every interview, fist bump to make it official. Give me a little
1: beer.
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Here's Drop Dead. It is trending music on Miami's number one music station, Y100.7. 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I know.

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So Shakira has added another date to her Las Mujeres Ya No Lloran World Tour. First it was July 1st, now it's also July 2nd at the Kaseya Center. 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

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If you're looking for 4 tickets to the FIFA World Cup, just heading over to Coca-Cola's Instagram. Okay? It's Miami's number one music station, Y100.7. Walking away now.

0: time to make a decision because according to this new survey, you got to narrow down your choices first and then you got to consider your values and then you have to see if you're more creative in the morning or at night and then walk away for a while. 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I'm Claudia.
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2: No!
3: I am addicted to this show.
2: 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I'm sucking your attention in.
4: I love Elvis.
2: Oh my God, it's burnt. You hear that?
3: Oh yeah.
5: 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They're my favorite thing.
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3: They just crack me up.
2: Hello, Larry. How are you, bananas?
7: Elvis Duran and the Morning Show.
8: All right, can we talk about gift giving for just a second?
9: Yeah.
8: First of all, cash as a gift. Yes or no?
9: Yes. Yeah. Mm-hmm.
10: Yeah, why not?
8: Oh, yeah.
9: Who says no to that?
8: Because I'm always afraid if they're going to be, oh, wow, so creative. You really went out and spent some time looking for something you thought I would like.
9: But okay, well, if it's from like your significant other and they just hand you cash, that's one thing. But I mean, if you know, Christmas bonuses are being handed out, I'll take cash.
11: Right.
9: I don't need a gift.
2: Oh, yeah.
11: And also, if you really don't know what somebody wants,
9: right.
11: I think it's a kind gift to give because you would rather them get something that they like.
8: Well, so if you give a gift card from a particular store, it's like that's not as good as giving a gift card that's good for every store. Like
10: a Visa gift card.
9: Yeah,
10: exactly. That's good everywhere.
8: If I give you a gift card for, you know, the Red Lobster, well, you can't use it down at the Applebee's, I don't think.
10: But I can get a lot of Cheddar Bay biscuits.
9: Hell yeah. I'll use that immediately.
8: So if I give you like a gift card, a Visa gift card, that means here's cash, basically. Mm-hmm. Go shop anywhere you want. Spend it any way you want.
9: Yeah.
8: But if I give you a Red Lobster gift card, I'm trying to think, what restaurant would Froggy really like to go to?
10: Red Lobster.
8: Yeah. Well, no, look, I'm not saying anything bad about Red Lobster. I'm just saying I'm limiting what you can do with that gift as far as a cash gift. The actual green is actually probably the best way to go. Yeah. Every year, Alex and I agree, we're not going to buy each other anything. Mm-hmm. And we end up buying stuff every year. Because you know the other one is lying and we'll buy something. If you have nothing in return, then
11: we did that too. We put a cap on it. Like I was like, you know, and then so I'm sitting there counting and I'm like, what am I doing? I'm like, really? I just want to get stuff I think you'll like. You know what I mean?
8: God, I remember, you know, you have two kids, right, Danielle?
11: Yeah.
8: I remember growing up, my parents had three kids and they worked so hard to make sure we all got sort of the equal amount of things.
11: Yep, that's what I do.
8: Yeah, if I got like a really expensive jacket, you know, my other gift would be like, you know, nothing. But my other brothers would get gifts that probably were the money equal of that jacket and that little thing I got.
11: Yeah.
8: And I don't know. I just like there was accounting going on.
11: I always hope it's an even thing because in our house, it's like, okay, Preston and Spencer, you open this, you open this, and they open at the same time. So if at the end of the thing, like Preston has three presents left and Spencer has none, I'd be like, oh, Santa messed up.
9: Yeah. Not me. My sister always gets so much more stuff than me our whole lives.
8: Really?
9: Whole life. One, my parents like her better. But two.
8: No, back up. Back up.
9: Yeah.
8: Your parents like your sister better, so she gets more gifts?
9: For sure.
8: Really?
9: Yeah.
8: And you're laughing about this? This is sad.
9: Oh, they forget my birthday sometimes. It's hilarious to me. But there are reasons for this. So, one, my sister is a type of person who has a list ready to go. She will tell you everything that she wants. She makes it very easy on you. I am much more, as you guys know, the person who's like, I don't really want anything. Make me something cool. And my parents are like, no. Also, my birthday is 12 days before Christmas.
11: Oh, yeah.
9: So, a lot of people do the, you get a birthday and Christmas gift together. Or my parents will say, well, everything you said you wanted, we got you for your birthday. So, there was nothing left. And I always say, hello, cash. I would take that.
2: That's the worst.
9: I sit there and watch my sister open all the presents. I'm like, oh, wow. That must be nice.
8: I don't know. You see, how many siblings do you have?
9: Just her, my one sister.
8: Oh, God. I would think this sounds like a story from a family of like 15 kids.
9: No.
11: Yeah.
9: So it's the two of us. You know, I'm not even kidding you. We were talking about this over the holidays. My sister, if you open up any of our like childhood albums, there are pictures of my sister doing everything, like rolling over, smiling, doing nothing. Then you get to me and there are like three. And I was like, what happened to all the pictures of me? My mom said, well, by the time you did it, we'd seen all that stuff already. We didn't really care.
11: Oh, oh damn. My God.
8: Hey, run over line 24. Hello, are you there?
12: Yeah, I'm here.
8: Who is this?
12: My name is Declan.
8: Declan, welcome to the show.
12: Yeah.
8: So, I want to take it out of the circle and bring people from out in the universe in to help us out with this. Gifts, cash or not?
12: 100% cash. Because I'm a teacher, but I'm trying to take more college classes to get certification. I can't use your Red Lobster or your Amazon gift card to pay for my classes.
8: There you go.
12: Like, I True. Need that cash. And even the Visa gift cards, I can't use those.
8: So I must assume that in deciding whether or not to give cash, it depends on the person and what they're going through in their life right. and where they are. Like, for instance, Declan, if you have a friend who's, like, making a lot of money per year and they're very wealthy, you're not going to give them cash. They have cash, right?
12: Absolutely, I'm still going to give them cash because I don't know. You know what? Maybe they do like going to this restaurant, but maybe they're not feeling it. I'll give them the cash. They can go to whatever restaurant they want.
8: Well, there you go. All right.
9: Yeah, that's nice.
8: So it's the same. Well, I know, but it's the same concept, Declan, as millionaires playing the lottery. Do we want millionaires playing the lottery?
11: No. Daniel gets,
8: but here's why you should allow millionaires to play the lottery. It puts more money in the system.
10: Mm-hmm.
8: Right. And there's but it has nothing to do with the gift.
11: But if they win, then I get pissed.
9: For sure.
8: You do. Yeah. Declan, Danielle gets mad if lottery winners have teeth.
11: Yeah. No teeth.
8: Which is
11: please.
8: So unfair. Well, Declan, look, best of luck with all of your schooling. It's fabulous. Good for you.
12: Thank you.
8: You take care. Jessica from Jacksonville, line 20, disagrees. You'd rather have a specific store card than just a generic, like, Visa gift card. Why is that?
4: Absolutely. Hi, guys. 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
8: You're right.
4: But
8: it's never fun and joyous to buy groceries for your daughter.
11: it's not the same feeling as, I know
8: what you'll find a way to feed her, but if I give you a specific store or restaurant gift card, you know that's for you, personalized for you, and you'll use it for you. Good. I like that.
4: Exactly.
8: Take your daughter to Red Lobster with you. You're okay. Thank you, Jessica, and thanks for listening to us, okay?
4: Of course.
8: All right, bye.
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1: So Danielle plays two roles in this production.
2: Yes.
1: It's your phone tap. Danielle, what do you have?
2: All right. Becky emailed, said, my aunt's son is getting married and the whole family is going on a cruise to celebrate. So I want you to call my Aunt Joanne. Tell her that her room on the cruise is the only one that's no longer available. Aww. She's going to go crazy.
1: Aunt Joanne's going to be very upset.
2: She's not going to be happy.
1: So now, who's phone tapping Aunt Joanne?
2: Becky, her aunt, I guess her aunt.
1: Niece.
2: Niece, yeah. Yeah. That's what
1: okay,
2: it
1: let's listen in to today's phone tap.
3: Hello?
2: Yes, hi. I'm looking for a Joanne Weimer, please.
3: Speaking.
2: Yeah, hi. This is Lisa from Michael's office at in-laws.
3: Yes.
2: We are having some problems. There's construction going on in that room when you're supposed to be leaving for your cruise.
3: Okay.
2: So the problem is we don't have any other rooms available.
3: This is my son's wedding. Are you telling me I can't go on that cruise?
2: No.
3: Wait a minute. Are you serious here? You're telling me that we have to change our whole cruise?
2: Yeah, unfortunately. We do have room on a cruise leaving in July.
3: No, we can't do that. Oh, my God.
2: Should I book you on the July 5th cruise?
3: No, we don't want the July 5th cruise.
2: That cruise is a little bit more expensive, though, I must tell you.
3: Lady, you've got to be kidding me. You're kidding me. There is no way.
2: I'm trying to give you a heads up so that you could try and figure something out ahead of time.
3: No, you need to figure something out. Everybody in my party. Everybody.
2: Okay, but the problem is that there are no other cruises.
3: I'm the cruise mother.
2: Oh.
3: You can't just say, well, sorry, you can't go on the cruise.
2: Can you hold and then I'll try and look up on the computer some things?
1: Here we go.
3: Yeah, sure,
2: okay,
3: I'll hold.
2: Okay, thank you.
3: This is so full of My room is going to be under construction.
4: Why would they do that?
3: Don't ask me.
2: Hello?
3: Yes.
2: My question is, does it matter where the cruise goes?
3: No, we don't give a where the cruise goes.
2: I have a couple of cruises, but they're going to colder climates.
3: Colder climates?
2: Yeah.
3: Oh, no. Come on, lady. You got to be kidding.
2: Is there someone else that you could stay with on the cruise if we doubled you up?
3: Yeah, maybe I'll stay in the room with my son and his new wife. I'll bet they'll appreciate that, won't they?
2: Because, like I said, there's plenty of room still on that July 5th cruise, and that...
3: No. Forget the July 5th. We're not going July 5th.
2: But you said that since the wedding is
3: you
2: not...
3: You got Zilla to call you up? Man, she'll have a heart attack.
2: I'm being totally honest here where
3: Jesus I... Jesus Christ, you're hard-headed. No!
2: Hello?
3: Yeah.
2: Okay, Becky, now we need to get you in contact with her.
3: Okay.
2: All right, we're going to call her back now. All right?
3: Okay.
5: Hello?
6: Hey.
5: You better tell me this is a freaking joke.
6: What are you talking about?
5: What am I talking about? Oh, you know who you said the people from the cruise line was going to call me?
6: Yeah.
5: My room, mine of all rooms, is going to be under construction. So either I have to cancel or I room
6: that.
5: With somebody else. And she goes, let me book you on July 5th. I said, no. I said, July 5th?
6: Change the whole cruise?
5: I said, you tell Bridezilla. You tell Bridezilla that she's got to postpone her wedding till July. Because I ain't telling her. This is totally ridiculous.
6: So wait and let's see what happens.
5: All right. Bye.
3: Hello?
2: Joanne?
3: Speaking.
2: This is Leslie from Neighborville. How are you today?
3: I'm having a hard time, but...
2: The woman that you spoke to earlier, Lisa, I think her name was?
3: Uh-huh.
2: She was saying that she offered you the July 5th cruise, but unfortunately you said that...
3: No. I can't believe this is happening a month before. This can't be for real. This is a joke, right?
2: Yeah, you're right. This is a joke. This is Danielle Monaro from Elvis Duran and the Morning Show, and you just got phone tapped.
3: I'm going to kill her. I'm going to kill her. That's when you're done. You are all going to pay big time for this.
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36: And Lee Schrager. Yay! Yay!
37: For your dining pleasure.
38: Thank God Lee Schrager's here. Hey, it's time to get to know Lee a little better.
39: Oh. Getting to know you.
40: Getting to know all about you.
38: Here's a question for Lee Schrager.
41: Oh, I have plenty.
42: So
38: oh,
42: many.
38: Go.
42: Yeah.
41: Please. So, Lee, what was your very first job growing up back, I'm assuming during the Depression or prior to the roaring 20s?
37: In the Depression, was I depressed? No, in the year.
41: What was your
37: I've
41: very
37: been through
41: first...
37: all of last year, and I'm here.
41: Okay.
37: That's Elaine Stritch.
42: Of course.
38: We are the ladies who lunch.
37: Here's to the ladies who lunch. Aren't they the best?
42: Is this a gay thing?
37: I deliver, yes.
42: Is this? Okay.
41: You deliver newspapers?
37: I delivered newspapers.
41: That was your first job?
37: I delivered Newsday on Long Island in Massapequa. They came to your house, and they dropped them 4 o'clock in the morning. And then I would deliver them every morning before school, and it was when it was really cold and... you know, freezing cold and snowy, my mom would take me in the car and I would throw the papers out the window. And Alex Baldwin was on my paper route and he still owes me money, which I have to remind him.
41: Really?
37: They still owe me a dollar.
38: Have you ever had that conversation with him in passing?
37: Every time I see him.
38: And what does he, what does he say?
42: How often
37: he says, do not ask me for the dollar. I mean, it was... 55 years ago.
42: Mm. Also, inflation.
38: If he paid you the dollar, the bit would be over.
37: That's true.
42: True.
37: So, yeah, no. Okay. Every time I see him, I tell him he owes me a dollar.
42: I did the same thing with Penny Savers when I was a kid. That was my first gig. And I remember, I think I got in trouble because I used to throw them out of the car. And they would land in bad places.
37: Yeah. Then I worked at a Chinese restaurant on Friday, Saturday, and Sunday nights from 5 p.m. to 9 p.m. So 4 hours, and I made $12 a night.
38: What'd you do?
37: Pack Chinese food. It was a takeout only.
38: Big game.
37: Yeah, I loved it. Yeah, and you know what we used to do? My friends would put an order in, like under the name, you know, that I would know. And then I put like twice as much food, like stole food from other orders, you know, like chicken chow mein. So we had a bunch of food for late night.
42: Yeah.
38: Wow. Therefore, they went out of business.
37: And hence, no, they're still there.
38: What's the name of the place?
37: I think it was called Quang Ming, M-I-N-G, Quang Ming.
38: And that was Long Island as well?
37: That was Long Island, yeah. Mm. I delivered that. Then I worked at Swenson's Ice Cream Parlor.
38: Oh, I used to work at Baskin-Robbins.
37: I love Baskin-Robbins mint chip.
0: That's Swenson's had the cookie, the little triangle cookie.
38: What? Which one?
42: That came from
0: Swenson's.
42: That
0: Swenson's had the triangle cookie that went on the Sunday. It was my favorite, that place.
37: Oh, I didn't. Is that what they were called? I remember you had to put it on that. Yes. You're
38: when he worked
37: right.
38: at this before they invented cookies.
37: Oh, yeah. No, I did that. And then when we moved to Florida, I worked at Winn-Dixie.
42: Oh, yeah.
38: The grocery store.
37: Yeah. Grocery store. And we were, I started work in the middle of summer. We had just moved down to Florida. I was 15. And my first day on the job, they gave me a razor. I'm like, please, they didn't even know me. And then they gave me, I had to scrape bubblegum off the floor of Winn-Dixie for a summer.
38: No wonder they gave me a raise.
42: How much did they pay for that?
37: I don't know, but we were like really growing up, you know, if I wanted anything, I had to work for it.
42: Yeah.
37: I mean, I have to tell you, we didn't get a free ride. And
38: you're still that way. You're somewhat grounded. You'd never know about talking to him, but he really is a grounded.
42: No. What made you get into food? Like, where did this come from?
37: My mom was a great cook. Oh. And not an exciting cook because my father was very, very steak and potatoes. But my mom was always creating, you know, always sampling and cooking different things for the kids. And that was my love of food. My mom was a really good cook.
42: Wow.
37: Yeah.
38: Lee Schrager is here. We're asking him questions. May I ask you a question?
1: Yeah.
38: I'm actually on the tail end of Danielle's. How did you move beyond wanting to get into food and actually getting into food? I know you studied. And you also went into hospitality, and you actually worked catering for a lot of the big hotels in Miami.
37: So I graduated school. We moved down to Florida, and I did like 10th grade and 11th grade. I graduated in 11th grade, not because I was a smart student, but because I doubled up. And we had shop class, which I don't think they have anymore. Shop with the machine.
38: Oh, yeah, wood shop.
37: Yeah. And I hated it. I was deathly afraid of the machine. I thought I was going to cut my fingers off. Yeah. And my mother came in and told the principal that I couldn't go into shop class, that I was traumatized. And that she got me into home ec. And I excelled in home ec. And I had a teacher named Linda Darnell who told my parents during an open house night that, you know, their son should really go to the Culinary Institute of America, which, you know, my parents didn't know what that is. And I got into the CIA, and that was really my love of, catering. That was my love of food, going to the Culinary Institute of America. So and we'd never seen the school. We couldn't afford, you know, my parents couldn't take me up to school. So I went there by myself, and I was just turned 17. So I was a really young student. I was with Anthony Bourdain. Anthony and I were classmates.
38: Bourdain?
37: Wow. Yeah, Anthony and I were. He actually wrote the foreword to my first book. So Anthony and I were friends for many, many years.
42: Wow.
37: And so going to the CIA, I never wanted to be a chef. I never wanted to be a chef. I wanted the background of that. But I did chef for many years. I mean, I worked, as Elvis said, for a very fancy caterer in New York City called Glorious Food. And then I worked for Donald Bruce White. Then I worked for Eli Zabar at EAT on Madison Avenue. Then I opened up Dina DeLuca downtown on 121 Frick Street.
38: The big Dina DeLuca.
37: Yeah, I worked there. And that's kind of the beginning of my life, going from Dina DeLuca on Prince Street when it was brand new. And then when they opened the store in East Hampton, they brought me out to East Hampton. And that's my love affair began in the Hamptons, you know, by being out there. And it's how my friendship with, you hear me talk about Edie Beal sometimes. That's how I met Edie Beal, by living in the Hamptons.
42: Do you guys remember we did that big event?
38: By the Edie Beal, do you know who that is?
42: No, no idea.
37: Oh, my God.
38: The Grey Gardens, the mother and daughter that lived in the house falling apart
37: have you not watched
38: in East Hampton.
37: Have you not watched Grey Gardens on TV?
42: No.
2: Is this another gay thing?
38: It's turned out to be a gay cult.
37: Okay.
38: But watch it.
37: I'm sure it's straight.
38: I had to try to explain what he's saying.
42: Do you remember Dean and DeLuca when we did that big event with them? Because Felicity, remember the show Felicity?
38: Yes.
42: It was huge with Dean and DeLuca. And so we broadcast live from a Dean and DeLuca.
38: They closed one down just for us.
42: Yeah, they did.
37: Yeah, well, now they're all closed down because of you.
38: Lee Schrager. Lee Schrager's here. We're asking questions. Yes, Scary.
1: You're a food guy. What food trend do you wish would just disappear? With all the food trends out there that have gone viral, is there something that comes to mind?
37: You know, we were talking about it, you know, earlier in the live show. I hate reviewers. I hate people who write negative things about restaurants. I do. I just would never write, you know, if I go to a restaurant, if I don't like it, I just don't talk about it. I would never, ever write something about. I just think that everyone should go in and try a meal. Like, you know, you go to a restaurant and sometimes there's no one there. Doesn't mean it's not good. It means maybe they're a quiet night or maybe they are bad. But I wouldn't walk away from that. And I have friends who would walk away. So I don't like the trend of everyone being a critic. I don't think that they're, you know, I'm not knowledgeable enough to review a restaurant. And they certainly aren't. So I wish that would go away.
38: And a lot of restaurants do become very, very trendy because of all the wrong reasons.
37: Absolutely. You know, but I think, you know, I hate when I read a bad review about a restaurant, you know, especially a mom and pop restaurant. You know, that, you know, think something going viral can kill a restaurant.
1: Destroy
37: it. It's a horrible industry. It's hard to make money as it is in that business.
42: Yeah.
38: So let's let that die.
37: Let it die along with.
2: What are your thoughts on a turducken?
37: Do you know what a turducken is?
2: Of course I do. Turkey, duck, and chicken all together.
37: Right. And in between each layer is a layer of dressing.
2: Okay.
37: So it's turkey. You flatten it out, no bones, a layer of stuffing.
1: Turkey, I think the duck is in the middle. The duck is because it's the smallest. The middle,
37: same thing.
38: The turkey is a big one.
37: Yeah, the turkey is a big. So three layers. Have you ever had it?
2: No, I have not.
37: Oh my God, it's
38: delicious. Great.
2: If
38: it's
2: really?
38: Well.
37: Oh yeah. My God.
38: You slice it and it's beautifully. Oh, it looks beautiful.
37: It's no bones. So it is so delicious. Done correctly. And you can order them. There's a company in New Orleans called Butcher Block or Butcher Board. And I think it's like $129, and they're really great.
42: I never heard of them.
38: Oh, yeah. But then for dessert, you get the pie caking.
2: Oh,
38: you
2: God.
37: That's a trend I wish went away.
38: The pie and the cake.
37: Yeah, I don't like the pie cake. Yeah.
2: I just don't love that they named this thing, and it begins with turd. I feel like it's turd ducket.
37: It's turd.
38: It is turd.
2: Turd.
38: It is turd.
2: Turd ducket.
37: Oh, you're right.
38: It's turd. Okay. Yeah.
2: Oh, I feel like they could have done better with that. It's
37: turd. They could have gone a duck. I'm sure they could.
2: Anything
38: you
2: else?
38: You have to do it in the order.
37: I don't think it's ever come up before.
38: You have to do it in the order it's layered, so it has to be turducken. Or you can do.
2: What about a chaducter?
38: I don't know.
37: I guess it could have been anything.
38: We love our time with Lee Schrager. Lee Schrager, everyone.
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40: Well, well, well, happy Monday.
41: Hello there.
40: Hello there. Welcome to the day. It's Monday. It's May 11th. How y'all doing?
42: Yeah. We're here.
40: Everyone feeling good? Everyone feeling okay?
43: Oh, yeah.
40: All right. We've survived another weekend. Good morning, Froggy.
44: Good morning.
40: Good morning, Nathaniel.
45: Oh, buenos dias, Arizona.
40: There's Scary. Good morning.
46: Good morning.
40: There's Danielle.
47: Good morning.
40: I see Scotty B.
48: Hi.
40: Hi, Gandhi. Gandhi, hi. Good morning, Gandhi. Hi. And here in Miami, I've got Claudia. Hi, Claudia.
49: Hola.
40: Hola. Everyone have a nice Mother's Day?
47: Oh, yeah. Yeah, it was great.
50: Yes.
40: Yeah?
47: Yeah.
40: Anyone do brunch? That's the thing.
47: Mother's Day brunch.
40: Yeah. What'd you eat?
47: My sister and I split a chicken parm, and then she had some pesto pasta that was insane. It was so good.
40: Yeah. It's kind of funny you mentioned chicken parm. I was having a conversation with someone over the weekend. They said, you guys, I listen to your show almost every day. I never hear you talk about any dish other than chicken parm.
47: There's a lot of parm talk around here.
40: We're very parmful.
47: We are.
40: Scary, we went to Sedell's for brunch yesterday.
46: Yes! Did you love it?
40: We sat outside. They played a lot of Lisa and Colt Jam. I don't know.
46: Wow. Did you have a tower of smoked salmon?
40: Yeah, we did. There was a tower of so smoked good. Salmon. Mm. Well, welcome to the day. Went out this weekend, went to a vinyl club. The DJ, she was so awesome. She was beautiful. She was fun. And she kept playing music that we used to play years and years ago. Like this. You remember Jade?
47: Yeah.
40: Uh-huh. Jade is not a person. Jade is a group. I don't know if you recall that. Anyway... They were playing this, and I'm like, okay. We started moving. I sat there in that vinyl lounge for hours. I didn't want to leave. It was the best night ever. It was awesome. Anyway, I hope you had a great weekend. Welcome to Monday. Happy Monday.
47: Happy Monday.

Y 100.7. Oh, I leave quiet.

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4: They say the holy water's watered down, and this town's lost its faith. 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Oh my, my, oh my, my love, I take one look at you, you're taking me out.

Rihanna goes to support her man, A$AP Rocky, at the Don't Be Dumb World Tour, okay? 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
1: I do have a few words for you before I return to my affairs in Las Vegas. 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

Listen, it's Monday. You're getting back in the groove of things. Maybe you're about to go on your lunch break. You're starting to think about, oh, do I got to go to the grocery store after work to fill up the fridge for the kids? 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

Farruko, Farruko. You know he has like 8 children, all boys. Can you imagine being like la abuelita or the tía that goes up to him and being like, are you going to try for the girl? 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

is coming to Miami. He'll be at the Kaseya Center. So when you pick up your kids at school today, I want you to ask them, hey, are you guys a fan of ASAP Rocky? And when you see their eyes light up, you're going to be like, oh, yeah, I got this one in the bag. You're going to win tickets to his show around 10 with G-Man.

I guess talent runs in the family because, you know, Zara Larsson's younger sister is actually a musician as well. Like, what? 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

Drew's up next. Y100.7. I'm Lagringa K. Marie. What city are you listening from? Hialeah, Pembroke Pines, maybe Miramar, maybe Miami Lakes. Are you in Brickell?

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friends. Drew stepping in. Hope you had the best weekend. Did you get outside this weekend? The weather was gorgeous. Pool, beach, Fort Lauderdale air show. If so, I know you pulled up to work today with that.

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1: Trying to eat healthier, work out a little bit more just to even out the weekend antics, right? 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
0: All night.
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0: All night. 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

0: from Pines, you said you have not won your $1,000 yet?
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this morning, I wasn't feeling incredibly well. Hey, what's going on? It's Drew. So, of course, I'm Googling the symptoms for the hantavirus. And, like, whenever I got down to the point where it's, like, unexplained weight loss is a symptom, I'm like, okay, no, I'm safe. I gained about 10 pounds this week.

I get a text message from Elvis Duran, and he goes, if you've never been to this new spot, 400 Vinyl Room in Miami, he goes, it's absolutely incredible. So, of course, I go pull up their Instagram, and I'm texting him back like, looks dope, looks a little expensive for me. He goes, no, you gotta go. I go, okay, but I'm going with you, and you're gonna foot the bill. 400 Vinyl Room in Miami.

0: house for 10 years, you said. It was your birthday on Friday. And what happened? He got you what?
1: Nothing. They work for both of his companies.
0: What does he do, if you don't mind
1: me? Oh, my boss is a chiropractor and owns like four yoga shops.
0: Not even like a free birthday alignment?
1: That's what I'm saying.

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0: just hit me up to say hi. You want to be on the radio?
1: Yes.
0: What school you guys go to?
1: Arvida Middle School in Kendall.
0: In Kendall. Huge Billie Eilish fans.
1: Yes.
0: Huge fans of Y 100.7.
1: Yeah.
0: We're playing Billie Eilish next for you guys.

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1: Miami.
0: You got hit on at kind of a weird place last week, huh?
1: So I walked into my doctor's office about a week ago, and there was a receptionist behind the counter, and it was a guy. And I could tell he was kind of like looking at me, like I felt like he was staring at me. And he asked me for my number.

0: Where's the weirdest place you have been asked out on a date? You're calling from where?
1: Kendall.
0: Where's the weirdest place?
1: I was in a traffic jam, and then this guy was right next to me, and he made a paper plane, and he threw it inside my car.
0: Oh, so you open it up, and what's it say?
1: His phone number, and saying that for me to call him, go out on a date.
0: Well?
1: No.

0: you get asked out at your job, huh?
1: So I work at a PetSmart. So the amount of old people that have hit on me at my job at a PetSmart is, I feel like, insane. They literally just say you look beautiful and then they ask me for my number.
0: Be honest, how many times have you given your number out?
1: Just twice.
0: Twice? Why 100.7? You're getting quality at least.

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unpopular opinion, but has social media killed the need for a high school reunion? Hey, it's Drew. Y100.7. I see everything I need to see on social media, and then every once in a while, I bump into somebody at Publix. Like, do we need the high

0: commercial free right now. What's going on? It's Drew. And you're calling from where?
1: I'm calling from Fort Lauderdale.
0: Okay, and some big news. So after the summer, you start what?
1: I start nursing school.
0: Nursing school. Congratulations.
1: Thank you.
0: I love that. What's that since you got turned up all Monday?
1: Y100, Miami's number one hit music station.

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1: Oh, no.
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1: No, I have not.
0: Bro, pay your bills every hour. $1,000. You're telling me you have not won.
1: Well, then I will

0: So you live in Kendall. You mentioned you have family that's been over for way too long, overstaying their welcome for vacation.
1: Yes, we do.
0: Isn't that the worst?
1: Yes, they come in the house and don't say good morning, thank you.
0: Eating all your food.
1: I'm grateful.
0: Walking around in their underwear.
1: No underwear sometimes.

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1: Hi, Drew.
0: You
1: know, I called you the other day. I'm from Boca, but now I'm back home in Westchester. So,
0: oh, that drive from Boca to Westchester. Yeah, last time we talked, you were having a glass of wine with who? Your sister?
1: Yeah, it's my sister, Gabby.
0: And the dog in the back.

seen it. It's been all over social media. That huge brush fire in the Everglades. Literally, it's like miles from the radio station, by the way. I have like a front row seat when I'm on 75. It's just west on the turnpike, over 5,000.

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to all those mothers that are listening now, but you were not listening yesterday when I said Happy Mother's Day. Let's get ready to have a good time because I got some great music right now. Here's Olivia Dean, So Easy to Fall in Love.

ASAP Rocky is going to be bringing his Dumb Be Dumb World Tour at the Casilla Center June 15th, and I got tickets coming up at 10 p.m., so make sure you stand by. I'm going to give you a keyword, and you enter it in on our app. You ready?

Ensign Boone is a wild dude, man. He dressed up as a brat for a hilarious prank on his best friend. He looked crazy. Here's Somber, Homewrecker, trending music on Y 100.7.

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